Howdy, and welcome back to What a Long, Strange Trip It's Been. And since it is summer, I thought the tune I Like Summer was a good fit. It's done by the band Greasy Wheels, who formed in Austin, Texas in 1970. It's from their new album that came out in May titled We Come, We Go. And we've managed to rustle up a fresh batch of tunes for us to be able to kick back and enjoy. So if you've got your favorite beverage and you're ready, let's continue with Vermont singer-songwriter Noah Kahan and a tune to enjoy the summer in called American Cars. And it's off his new album named The Great Divide, which came out in April.

0: off here. That's my stop.
1: That was the Atlanta, Georgia band known as Drivin' and Cryin', who formed in 1985. The tune Dead End Road is off their 10th album title, Crushing Flowers, which came out in April. And Nashville native, now based in San Francisco, Maisie Owen was before them with the title track from her debut album that came out in March named Dark on a Sunny Day. And Noah Kahan began that batch of tunes with American Cars. And as our long strange trip continues, we have the Pittsburgh, Pennsylvania duo, Amy Melisson and Lee Stivers. Their collaborative debut album came out in March titled Something Tells Me Everything Will Be All Right. And the tune, Going Down to the River, is one of the great tracks from it.

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That was the Nashville band known as Brakefield. Pull Some Strings is from their self-titled album that came out in June. And next up is Maggie Rose, who also lives in Nashville. Gentle Man is from her upcoming album named Half Moon, which comes out in August.

That was Riley Bourne. She's an Illinois bluegrass musician who's now based in Nashville. Company I Keep came out in May, and her full-length debut album is due out later this year. And Montreal, Quebec, Canada musician Daniel Isaiah was in the middle of that set with the title track from his newest album, Western Medicine, that came out in April. And Maggie Rose started it all off with Gentleman. And next on What a Long Strange Trip It's Been is a jam band from Connecticut named Goose. The more I hear from them, the more I enjoy their music. Their music is definitely the type to kick back to and enjoy. Their new album came out in June titled Big Modern, and the tune, Good to Be, is one of the great cuts from it.

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Welcome back to What a Long Strange Trip It's Been with your host Wally Bowen, right here on 92.7 KOCF, Fern Ridge Community Radio.

That was New Jersey singer-songwriter Margaret Glaspie. The tune Michigan is from her fourth album named I Am Both, which comes out in August. And next we have Boca Raton, Florida musician Oteil Burbridge and Atlanta, Georgia-based Lamar Williams doing a cut from their debut collaborative effort titled The Offering, which came out in May. And the tune is called Hush.

Well, I just looked at the clock and it's telling me that I've run out of time again, and it's 5 o'clock somewhere. So I guess I better clean up my mess and put away all my music in my digital library for this week. And if you can make it back next week, we'll have a fresh batch of tunes to share with you, and maybe even a couple of older ones just to spice the batch up a bit. So we'll finish off our day with singer-songwriter Liv Wade. She comes out of Vancouver Island, British Columbia, with the tune Darkest Hour. It's from her new EP titled Fur Queen, which came out in June. And don't forget to bring your friends along on our long, strange trip. And so, on that note, we'll see you next week.

0: I hope you enjoyed our show today, and I'd like to thank all of you for listening and everyone who helped to make this show possible. Music is our common language. I'm Wally Bowen, your host of What a Long Strange Trip It's Been. And until next time, have a grateful day.
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0: Yeah, this is David Dredd of Steel Pulse, and you're listening to 92.7 KOCFLP Veneta, Fern Ridge Community Radio. 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

0: Hey, everybody. Welcome to this Wood Warblers Jazz Grass radio program. My name is Brian Est, and I get this real fascination on music, and in general, actually, like not just any specific kind of music, but with this radio show in particular, I have this real fascination with how bluegrass and jazz are similar in ways that most people don't expect, unless they've been listening, or you've been listening, to this show for some time, or at all, really. It starts in bluegrass, it ends in jazz, and in the middle, it kind of like puts the two in a blender and adds various spices and sauces and, you know, seasonings and the special whatever it is. Grassicana, jazz grass, new acoustic, new grass, all of that. And eventually, there's this whole other universe of music called jazz. And as it turns out, well, jazz itself is endless, and bluegrass may be not quite as endless, but getting there. And then the middle place keeps expanding every year and every decade with people who like to fuse that stuff together. So the cool part about Wood Warblers Jazz Grass is I never run out of stuff to play music on, ideas to play music about, or songs that have not appeared here on the show in nigh on a decade. And this week I'm going to continue with this grand master plan I had a while back, because I had a great idea. It's the travelogue. And I've done a travelogue before, but this is really the most fully thought out travelogue show, or series, really. It's like 10 episodes, and this would be Characters, Volume 2, because we've already had the urge to go somewhere, the Kinetics. We took a plane ride. We picked directions to then hit the road and visit places as well as cities within those places. And then, all along the way, you're meeting lots of really interesting, sometimes unforgettable, and sometimes totally forgettable characters. And that's what this show is just a slice of. It's a bunch of bluegrass and jazz tunes and fusionary music that the song titles are about people, fictional or otherwise, starting right there with none other than Tony Rice himself, with the seldom seen, backing him up on his 1978 album California Autumn in a old standard called Billy in the Lowground. Yeah, it might have sounded familiar, right? A lot of these tunes about characters, honestly, and places are old standards, and there are many different versions of them, so this gives me the chance to, like, you know, explore all the different ways that a tune such as Billy in the Lowground could be played. With that in mind, this is Earl Scruggs, live at the Newport Folk Festival in 1959 with Hilo Brown and the Timberliners, and another old standard, it's called John Henry.
1: The great banjo picker with Hilo Brown and the Timberliners, Earl Scruggs.

Thank you, neighbors. Thank you, neighbors. Thank you, just a whole heap. Thank you an awful lot, neighbors. We really and truly do appreciate the nice applause. We hope you'll enjoy our little part of the program.

That's Paul Warren on the fiddle, Lester Flatt on the guitar, and introducing the Nashville Grass right there with an old-timey number called Katie Hill, played many different ways by many different people. Vic Jordan on the banjo right there, Jake Tulloch on the bass, Josh Graves on the dobro, and as I said, Lester Flatt rhythm guitar, and Paul Warren on the fiddle. This is Woodworlders Jazz Grass. It is Characters Volume 2. That's what happens when you go traveling. You definitely meet some really interesting characters. I mean, you can meet them, you know, just down the street or in the next town or county over, for sure. But nothing like traveling for this, right? So that's kind of what this whole 10-show story arc is about. The Philadelphia Lawyer was before that, from Cold Quest and the City Pickers, off a 2025 album called Homegrown. It's an old tune, I think. Flat Scruggs probably did it. Cold Quest on the resonator and other guitars. Christian Apuza on the acoustic guitar. Mike Mulholland on banjo. Craig Aiken on the bass. Jack Devereaux on fiddle. Wyndham Baird on the organ. Conrad Meissner on drums. And I don't think I heard all of those instruments there, but that's okay. The Wandering Boy is a total classic in the bluegrass canon. It's one of my favorites from the olden days. And doesn't go much further back than the Stanley Brothers, from the Complete Columbia Recordings, 1949 to 1952. Daryl Peewee Lambert on the mandolin, George Shuffler on the bass, Carter Stanley on the guitar and lead vocals, Ralph Stanley playing banjo and singing tenor like only Dr. Ralph could, even before he was a doctor. Started that with John Henry. Earl Scruggs, accompanied by Hilo Brown and the Timberliners at the Newport Folk Festival in 1959. Jim Smoke on the banjo, Red Rector on the mandolin, Clarence Tater Tate on the fiddle, and Jack Phillips playing the bass. Speaking of Katie Hill, there are many instrumentals, of course, in bluegrass and jazz having to do with people and love interests. The Hillbilly Gypsies took an old number called Sally Gooden and recorded it for their 2007 album, Come On In. Here's Sally Gooden.

That one's called Tom and Jerry, and that was probably the most watched cartoon when I was, for me, in my, like when I was around five, I think Tom and Jerry was probably on and in my sight a little more often than Looney Tunes, for whatever reason. I just seem to remember it, but Looney Tunes was much better. Tom and Jerry wasn't bad, though. Lonesome River Band right there from their 2024 album called The Winning Hand. Sammy Sheeler played the banjo, Jesse Smathers on the guitar, Adam Myler on the mandolin, Cameron Keller on bass, Adam Miller on mandolin, and Mike Hargrove playing the fiddle. And then before that, a tune from Peter Rowan, actually, that was played way back with Old and In the Way. And Kristen Granger and True North covered Peter Rowan's Lonesome L.A. Cowboy from their 2020 album Ghost Tattoo. And I've played almost every song on that album here on this show over those years. Josh Adkins on acoustic bass and vocals, Dan Wetzel on guitar and mandolin, Martin Stevens on the mandolin and fiddle, and Kristen Granger also sings, but not lead right there. Rank Stranger was before that from Tom T. Hall. He played guitar and sang and played with an all-star cast on his landmark 1976 album called The Magnificent Music Machine. It's not very specific who's playing what on each track, but I know like Bill Monroe plays mandolin on a bunch of them, and it goes on from there. So I got one more at the top there. It was Sally Gooden, often played as an instrumental, and I put this show together some weeks ago, so forgot that this one actually had a version of the lyrics to go with it. From the Hillbilly Gypsies' Come On In release of 2007, Jason Teal on the upright bass, Ty Jaquay on the violin, Jamie Lynn Buckner on vocals, Trey Buckner on guitar, Dave Estee on the banjo, and then coming up next, more bluegrass. Yes. Give it up for more bluegrass. This next tune, I know from a couple of versions that the Grateful Dead did live acoustic, and I think Jerry Garcia probably played it with David Grisman on one of those extended projects somewhere or another. I can't remember which, but it is kind of cool to hear this 1967 recording of Bill Clifton and his Dixie Mountain Boys referring to the character known as Louie Collins.

You're listening to Wood Warblers Jazz Grass. This is Characters Volume 2, and Ginseng Sullivan is a very familiar character to a lot of you, I'm sure. And that would be John Hartford, I think, wrote that one, possibly, perhaps, or was it, let me think, Norman Blake? That's it. Maybe it's Norman Blake. They all kind of work together sometimes and blend in my mind when I'm not looking at my notes. And I am Brian Oust. Hope you're enjoying the show. From the arrival of the Newgrass Revival, which was an album released in 1972. That was Sam Bush singing and playing that mandolin, and if there was a fiddle, he was playing it too. Curtis Birch on guitar and dobro, Courtney Johnson on the banjo, and Ebo Walker playing the bass. That was before they got John Cowan involved. The instrumental before that, driven by a banjo, was called Alice Chickabee, and I don't have any idea who she is, but the name of that person would make for an interesting character, I think. Tom Adams played the banjo, Stuart Duncan on the fiddle, Marshall Wilborn on the bass, and Myron Brettholz plays an instrument called a baudrin, David McLaughlin on the mandolin, Rob Ikes on resonator guitar. Evangeline, before that, from the Del McCurry Band's 2024 release, Songs of Love and Life. Jason Carter on the fiddle, Ronnie McCurry on the mandolin, Robbie McCurry on the banjo, Alan Bartram on bass, and Del McCurry singing, as only Del McCurry can, and playing guitar. Started that with Lewis Collins, which is an old, old tune that hasn't been, I haven't heard it in so long, really. And then I just sort of like stumbled across it, researching for other shows, and thought Lewis Collins is a great character to include in Jazzgrass Characters Volume 2, especially because Bill Clifton sang that and played rhythm guitar with his Dixie Mountain Boys, and they would have been, for this recording, Tom Gray on the bass, Eddie Adcock on the banjo of the Country Gentlemen, and then Paul Justice on the fiddle and Mike Seeger playing lead guitar. Released on an album called Mountain Ramblings in 1967, as opposed to Brian the Wood Warbler's Ramblings. Speaking of ramblings, I don't normally play two songs in a row featuring the same lead vocalist or same principal artist, but every once in a while, it just seems like the right call, and I hope it works out just fine. I'm sure none of you will mind. It's just a thing I do. Speaking of Sam Bush, in 1996, that would be, what, 24 years after the arrival of the Newgrass Revival, Sam Bush released Glamour and Grits in 1996, and on it was this rendition of Old Joe Clark to get us into the central portion of things here on Wood Warblers Jazz Grass Characters Volume 2.

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Jonathan Livingston Seagull is a novella by Richard Bach. I didn't personally care for it. Also, people who understand birds do not refer to seagulls as seagulls. They are simply gulls. That makes sense. There's black-backed gulls, you know, greater, lesser, herring gull, ring-billed, and on it goes from there. But there's no such thing as a seagull if you really want to get down to the scientific nitty-gritty of it. But the name of that song was also Jonathan Livingston Seagull, Stefan Rembel on guitar, John Mikel Pilk on the piano, Thor Jensen and Josh Kay on the guitars, Ari Fulman Cohen on the bass, Nick Driscoll on the reeds, and Nick Anderson on the drums here on the Wood Warblers Jazz Grass Characters Edition number 2. So there's a whole nother Wood Warblers Jazz Grass 2-hour show about different characters than the ones in this show. And if you're looking for it, or about 350 or whatever it is now, other episodes of Jazz Grass to listen to your heart's content, you can go check them all out for free at the Public Radio Exchange. And the easiest way to do that would be to direct your favorite browser, whichever one it might be, to the following keywords: Jazz Grass as one word. So that's Jazz Grass and Exchange, and all will be revealed. Before that, Girl from Ipanema, as played by banjoist Ned Lubarecki. He released an album in 2017 called Take Five because he really wanted to play some West Coast cool jazz on the banjo. Missy Raines on the bass, Ethan Ballinger on the guitar, Casey Campbell on the mandolin, Cody Martin on the drums, and some bossa nova on the banjo. Bossa nova banjo. And before that, Crocodile Man. That's the second version of Crocodile Man I've ever played on the Wood Warblers Jazz Grass show, both by Larry Keel. This comes from his 2019 album, One. The earlier one was from about 2007, I think. I remember when it was a CD on the new rack here in the Central Vermont Community Radio home base mothership, somewhere in the midst of the People's Republic of Vermont. Jenny Keel played the bass there, Larry Keel played the guitar, and Jared Poole played the mandolin. And then I started that with Old Joe Clark, as told to you in story fashion by Sam Bush himself, from his 1996 album Glamour and Grits. Sam Bush on the slide mandolin, fiddle, and singing. John Cowan on the bass and some singing as well. John Randall on guitar. Larry Adamaniewicz on the drums. Jazz Grass Characters Volume 2 plunges forth into the jazz universe by way of Duke Ellington's organization circa 1940 with Charlie the Chulo.

That is Sister Sadie, as played by Horace Silver. Horace Silver played the piano, isn't that right? I don't know. Sometimes I don't know how I got that one messed up in my mind. Blowing the Blues Away from 1959. Blue Mitchell on the trumpet, Junior Cook on the tenor saxophone, Eugene Taylor on the bass, and Louis Hayes playing the drums. Here on Wood Warblers Jazzgrass Characters Volume 2, those of the sort that you might meet after you go on a cross-country flight and start driving around wherever you ended up. In my case, it was Oregon with my wife. We had a really good time. My brain's still kind of there. Maybe that's why every so often I drift off. Thinking about snow-capped volcanoes. Anyhow, so Ivanushka Durochok before that, which basically refers to Ivan the Fool. Gary Burton Quartet played it. Makoto Ozon on the piano, Steve Swallow on the bass, and Mike Hyman on the drums. Gary Burton playing the vibes right there. And then the Hurdy-Gurdy Man preceded from Madre Vaca. They released an album in 2020 called Winter Rice. Juan Roland on the saxophone, Steve Strawley on the trumpet, Lance Reed on the trombone, Jonah Pierre on piano, Jarrett Carter on the guitar, Mike Perez on bass, Ben Shorstein on drums, Milan Alged on the percussion. And that is adapted from Franz Schubert's Winter Journey Cycle. At the top of the set, I had Charlie the Chulo, one of my favorite tunes from Duke Ellington. I've been waiting for this show for a while now to spring it forth on you. From the indispensable Duke Ellington, that cut was recorded in 1940 and had Barney Bigard on the clarinet with his orchestra. From November of that year, Ray Nance on the trumpet, Juan Tizol valve trombone, Duke on piano, Billy Strayhorn also on piano, Jimmy Blanton on the bass, Sonny Greer on the drums. All right, let's see here. This next set is a lady's choice, all three songs, starting with Roberta Paquette from her West Coast Trio release of 2018. And this is a character everybody knows. It's Humpty Dumpty.

You're tuned to Wood Warblers Chaz Kress. The episode is Characters Volume 2. I'm your host, Brian Oust, and this is Aquaman from the Brad Meldow Trio off the 2012 album Ode. Brad Meldow is playing the piano, Jeff Ballard on the drums, Larry Grenadier on the bass, and then Mr. O before that from Callie O'Doherty, who played the piano from her 2022 album Quarantine Dream, capping off a three-song Ladies' Choice set. Nicole Glover played saxophone, Tamir Schmerling on the bass, Corey Cox on drums and percussion. Charlemagne was before that from Becca Stevens off her 2020 Wonder Bloom album, with members of Snarky Puppy, Bill Campbell on the drums, Alan Hampton on bass and guitar and programming and some vocals, Ryan Scott on the guitar, Josh Leese on keyboards, Becca Stevens singing. Started that with Humpty Dumpty, one of the most all-time famous characters that ever was, from pianist Roberta Pikett. It was written by Chick Corea and appears on Roberta's 2018 album West Coast Trio. Derek Oliskowitz on the bass, Joe La Barbera on the drums, and Roberta Pikett playing the piano. I got a little bit more. I'm going to see how much I can squish in here for you. Again, thanks for tuning in.

Great to have you along for the ride. My dad really liked this next artist here, Chico Hamilton. He actually knew him long ago when he was hanging out in California and playing trumpet in the Air Force Band, and somehow met Chico Hamilton, who's a drummer, who then eventually went on to record many albums, including this one, The Master, and from it in 1972. And from The Master, I've got Conquistadors 74 with Kenny Gradney on the bass, Sam Clayton and Simon Nava on percussion, Chico Hamilton on the drums, Paul Barrera on guitar, Stu Garner on the organ, and special guests from Little Feat, Bill Payne on the piano, and Lowell George on slide guitar. Y'all be good to each other, you hear?

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5: 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Now, after 400 guests and thousands of new and original tunes from Turtle Island, the beat goes on. Every week, your musical journey starts right here at the Say Magazine Studios in sunny Bradenton, Florida. Nothing has changed. Let's get ready. We're about to take off.

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0: And the beat goes on.
2: That's music from Cher and Sonny. All right, we're going to take off from where it all started, Minneapolis, Minnesota. Music now from Blue Dog. This is Stomp Dance. I'm Larry Kay. We are Indigenous in Music.

Oh yeah, Tracy Bone. Soldiers of Love from Manitoba. One of my first guests. Geez, 20 years ago. Man, I'm telling you, we've been around the block, you can say. Right, right. All right, up to South Dakota. Here's Brulé and Robbie B. This is Stomp Dance.

Oh yeah, Mr. Carlos Santana. Man, that album goes way back. When I was way back. Yeah. I want to invite you over to our homepage, indigenousmusic.com. Our new announcement is we have the new Indigenous in Music directory. Come on over and take a peek inside and see who's in there. Brand new. Also, sign up for our new newsletter. We'll get you the news as soon as it comes in. New news. 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The beat goes on. All right, Stevie Sellers, hook it up.

That was music from Tom B. of Exit, the creator. We're going to take a short break, and we will be right back. 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

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All right, time to head over to California. Here we go, Thunderhand Joe in the Medicine Show. Tamanka Swamp Dew.

Oh yeah. Way back. That's Redbone. 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All right, we're going to head over to New Mexico. Here's the Plateros, Without You.

That's music from the Mexican Institute of Sound. In case you didn't know, we've been on the air for 20 years. We're celebrating today our 20-year anniversary from Minneapolis to Bradenton. Now that's what I'm talking about. Hey, check us out. 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We're going to turn it up for you. All right, over to LA. Here's Elastic Bond, Frecuencia Natural. I'm Larry Kaye.

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We're going to take a short break, and we will be right back. 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I'm going to hook you up now with some music from Robbie Robinson. Here is In the Blood.

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0: So now it's time to head back to the Save Magazine studios in sunny Bradenton, Florida, for one more hour of Indigenous in Music with Larry Kay.
1: All right, we're not over yet. Here we go. Music now from Rematriation. Ceremony Beyond the Fence.

That's music from Tracy Lee Nelson. I'm Larry Kay. I'm a tribal member of the Ho-Chunk Nation. I get to hang out with you guys for the last 20 years. Love ya. Here's the Tribes, Long Black Cadillac. Yeah.

Oh yeah, Technicolor Fabrics. Time to head over to California. Here's Sean Perry. Pipe of Peace. I'm Larry Kay. We are Indigenous and Muzak.

Oh yeah, music from Cinematic. Here's Upground. These guys were on my show 20 years ago when they were about 20 years old. From California. This one's Ready Wagon. We are indigenous in music.

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It's time for the home stretch. Let's head up to BC. Here's Janet Panic. Sweet music.

Cuts Crew. A Hunny. You're the Cuts Crew. 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You can't.

0: Hey, if you ever want to get a hold of me, feel free to email me at larry@indigenousandmusic.com and I'll email you back. Also, any questions about the new Indigenous and Music Directory, feel free to give me a ring. Yeah, let's hook it up. Here's Taya Quino.
1: Toca, toca, toca o telefone, cai na caixa postal. 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

0: That's music from Defy. All right, up to South Dakota, Richie DeSerda. Here's Never Felt Better.
1: Hey, mama. I hate to do it to him, but I know I got you with the rapper.

Oh, yeah. It's music from way back. War. From Cheech and Chong days. That's what I'm talking about. We're going to take a short break, and we will be right back. 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
2: 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We've only just begun. And the beat goes on.

Well, that was a first. Sonny and Cher hanging with Larry Kay on his 20th year anniversary. I hope you're enjoying today's show. If you missed part of today's show, always find us where we hang. Thank you for tuning in to Indigenous in Music and supporting us and our musicians. Indigenous in Music has been produced by Larry Kay. Our engineer is Paul Salvatore. Our theme music is composed by Lenny Long. Today's show has been recorded at the Say Magazine Studios in Bradenton, Florida. 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Have yourself a good evening and a good night. It's been a fun 20 years and I ain't going nowhere. I'll be back again next week. Until next time, from all of us here at Indigenous in Music, adios.

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8: 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We choose the right to be who we are. 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
9: Joshua.

0: in its entirety, in its completedness, that is Tahi Roots Mix by Moana and the Moa Hunters out of Aotearoa, New Zealand to you. That's been played as introduction for First Voices Radio ever since it came to the Northeast and previously in the Northwest part of this country. It's been with me since 1994, since the movie Once Were Warriors came out in theaters. It's part of the movie score. So Tahi, Moana and the Moa Hunters. This is the authentic, the original First Voices Radio. And my name is Teokazin Ghost Horse, your host for the last 33 years. No matter what name, title, it's still the same host. And I am with you now for the final time here on this radio program. As far as I know, I'll put that in there because there's always that ingredient of imperfection. Na hambetu washtelo le unki piki he washtelo. Okanwazi obugalake ihanta. Taya anamahopta yo. Oyate toka he wichake imachiapi naha yuha. Chante washtea na pe chuzapielo. Teokasi le mielo. Le hambetu ki lila mataya. And this is First Voices Radio. This is an all-native hosted and native-produced First Voices Radio. And our producer is Liz Hill of the Red Lake Ojibwe. And we'll be talking with Liz Hill and myself, who is from the Cheyenne River, Lakota. And today I'm feeling really well. So we're going to carry on here with this interview with Liz Hill. And we picked up a conversation that needed no introduction, maybe a little clarity on my part as to how First Voices and Liz Hill got together in bringing you these productions through the years, at least through the last 12 years. And we pick up in part of a conversation, in mid-conversation with Liz.
1: I think I was working at that time as I had started my company in 1999, and I had National Congress of American Indians was where this host found me and recruited me to be a producer for the show. And in 2012, I said, I can't do this anymore. I'm busy, and you know the story. And I said, I'm never going to do this again. And the very next day, I got a call from this fellow named Teokasin Ghost Horse. And he asked me if I would be the producer of First Voices Indigenous Radio at WBAI in New York City. And Teokasin, I did not know you at the time. I knew of you, but I didn't know you. And I knew of the radio show, but I frankly had never listened to it. And something inside of me immediately, I don't know why I did it, that I sort of regretted it immediately, but I said yes. And I got off the phone, or I don't know if we were Facebook messaging at that time. I think you called me. I really can't remember, but one way or the other, we communicated and I said yes. And then I thought, what have I done? And then I got excited and I thought, okay, this is going to be really, you know, this is going to be really interesting and fun. And so we kind of started out right there, Teokasin. You started feeding me guests' names and contacts, and I started booking guests for you, and we just kept right on going. And that's kind of how it started. And I always say to myself, it was kind of a magical moment, if magic is the right word, because it brought us together, and I've enjoyed just every single week. I don't think I've missed a week in all of these years, and met some really fantastic people through you. I think friends, people that who I will remain close to probably forever. People like Steve Newcomb, consider him a very close friend. Manuel Rosenthal, Mario Okumbwa. I mean, there's so many people that Every single week there was somebody new, and sometimes it was a challenge to find them and pin them down, but we always got them to, to come on the show. And I think people were truly, truly happy to be on the show. People, of course, were a little intimidated to be on the radio, as we've talked about a number of times. It's hard to be on the radio, to just put yourself out there and reveal things about yourself that maybe you wouldn't reveal otherwise. But I always told them, Tiokasen is a great host. He will make you feel comfortable and you will enjoy your time with him. And if you think a half an hour is a long time, you won't believe how fast the time goes when you start talking. And I think that's just it's just really the proof and what a good host you are, and what a warm person, and how you make people feel comfortable, and how you get the very best out of your guests and open up conversations that wouldn't have happened anywhere else. I think that's the beauty of the show, and it's something that Steve Newcomb said on the last show, that through First Voices Radio, these conversations have been able to come to the forefront in a way that no other show, as far as I know, is able to do.
0: Oh, those are great words. Thank you. I choked up there a little bit, and I think that just goes to say for me. Before that, previously, I had produced almost every show before that, and before meeting you, and it got to be a little, I would say, a little frantic at times, because sometimes I couldn't get guests, and I finally get somebody, and I wouldn't know their bio or anything, so I had to kind of improvise a lot. But when I either called you or texted you, I don't know how that happened. And I didn't know you worked for the radio down in DC. I think I saw your name. Let's call her that you were from Red Lake. And so yeah, let's call her. So I did. And you said yes, and I was like, why was that so hard? So you made it so easy. Like, wait, I had the same kind of doubts. And when I say you made it softer for me to talk to people, because I tend to be just blunt and forward. But I think it's your communication beginning with your talking to the people or contacting the people that were on board that came to the radio program. And along the way, I can't believe we only met one time in Hawaii. And here it
1: Of
0: is,
1: all places.
0: 12, 13 years later, and that went fast. But I just want to tell people out there, the listeners, that part of this First Voices success is due to you. A lot of that, and of course, other factors, but because you were consistent and you cared about, the voice behind it, the first voice behind the voices, and that you understood that I would be going a little deeper rather than just historical events or sort of newsy events. But I wanted to get down to way beyond the decolonization of things, really down to the earth and beneath all of the layers that prevented us from talking straightforward about, this connection with earth. And you've been a part of that. I want to honor you in this
1: Well,
0: time to
1: thank
0: do
1: you.
0: that. If I was
1: Thank
0: there, I'd be
1: you.
0: gifting you something,
1: The best gift you gave me was that when we met on Maui, when I was the executive director of that retreat center and invited you to come to do the public program for the community, where you spoke and you played your flutes and everybody just loved you. But when you arrived, I remember that you stood there and I stood there and you held out your hands like this and pressed them against mine and said, "At last. Meet, we meet." And that was such an incredible moment for me. It just made everything, it made me feel so good about what I was doing at the time, and which was really, it was just a wonderful moment for me. But back to what you were saying about, being a host, and, you didn't, and me being a producer, it's hard being a host. I know that. And my role is to make things, my primary role is to make things easier for you, the
0: Yes.
1: easiest possible, so you wouldn't have to do anything other than, study what I had sent you, the bios, the background, you wouldn't have to contact the guests. I would be responsible for that. And we know, Teokasen, that sometimes guests forget. It's amazing. They're all lined up, they're ready to go, and then all of a sudden, they're not there. And so my re responsibility was, because I was always remote, producing, was to make sure you would message me and say, "Hey, where is so and so?" Call them, do something, and I would get them to get on the radio. But I guess people don't understand that guests will forget, or
0: Yes.
1: just not show up. And so my responsibility, my a huge responsibility, is to make sure that on, a show day, that it all goes smoothly and without anybody knowing that sort of there might be a couple frantic moments at the beginning. But I tell you, we never let that show. And that helped, the shows always went off smoothly. But
0: That's
1: you have
0: right.
1: taught me so much over the years. You have taught me so much over the years because, I had never had this kind of understanding before. Because I have a public relations business, I do publicity, I do it's not what you do, it's not real deep. I just I coordinate a lot of things, but I'm not a great thinker, I guess.
0: Oh.
1: I've learned so much, and I don't look for I don't look for compliments. I don't look I say you don't have to thank me, because that's not what I look for, and it's not important to me. And as we always say, it's the messages, we're the messengers, and the message is much bigger than the two of us.
0: Yeah.
1: And that's what we and I think that's one of the most important things that I've learned, that it's not about me, it's not about you, it's about Earth, it's about Earth, it's about. We can't be bigger than the message.
0: That's right. That's right. And those of you who are looking to be associated with a real radio show, I call it that. It's always been native produced, native hosted, and the production of it going on. There is work to be done behind it. At Lisbon, you have been there every time. And incredible if you look back on the track record. I don't know of any other show unless haven't done enough research that as the consistency is as it is, people have called it professional. It's easier for me to be a host now than I was previously, like 20 years before I met you. And now it's in a place where I feel comfortable that whoever heard First Voices will be at ease in order to know that something like this is continuing and they're missing out First Voices that they too can allow their thinking to go places rather than just because we're not just isolate. We are known worldwide as Native people. And I think that's the gist of, all this time, First Voices and Indigenous peoples. But as First Voices now, I just want to thank you. I'll do that. Honor you. And you always honor the ones, in my way, our thought, you always want to honor the ones who are honoring you. And that's what I learned. You always honor the one who's honoring you. So when you honored First Voices, and at the same time I'm honoring you, really we're honoring the people who've listened. We're honoring the earth and like the message is there and the seeds are
1: Yes.
0: planted.
1: The
0: Yeah.
1: seeds are planted, and so many people have responded to that. I can tell you, and you've heard from many people too, that people are very sad. Some are even devastated that the show is going off the air. And you're right about the show and it's the content, the voice, over the years. I don't think I've been thinking about other radio shows too, and First Voices, I don't think there's anything like it. And a lot of people have said that it certainly other shows have had different hosts over the years. You know, hosts come and go. The show may continue, but the hosts come and go. But I think First Voices is very special because you've been the host for all of these years. So there's been that consistency. And I don't think another show even comes close to that. Although, you know, I could be wrong too, because I'm very focused on, of course, First Voices Radio.
0: Yeah. So, yeah, I want to wish you, we're not going to lose contact personally for the listeners out there. We'll keep in touch. It's just that you won't hear our voices or the production, the work that came out with Liz and presented to you all these years. And it's gone across the oceans and to other countries and AM, FM, the new podcast, which is generated by computers, but it's always been out there before all the internet appeared, which was helpful
1: Yes.
0: at times.
1: Yeah,
0: Yeah.
1: it is. And I think the beauty also of the show is that a lot of the episodes are evergreen. In fact, you know, we've pulled out shows from how long ago, years and years ago, and they still sound brand new. And which is a reflection on how things, you know, some things sadly have not changed, but on the other hand, how other things are still evolving, and there are some, you know, some happy changes as well. But so it's a mix. There is you know, there's consistency in that. I mean, the shows never grow old, as far as that's what I tell people. These shows never grow old. So I think that anybody going into the archives at First Voices, you know, First Voices IndigenousRadio.org or FirstVoicesRadio.org, however the new website will be set up, we'll be able to find, you know, find shows that resonate and are of great interest and value to listeners. So you can continue learning. And I've learned that too. I may have not have heard a show for 2 years and it will be rebroadcast, but I hear it with different, with new ears. And there's always something that you don't pick up the first time or even the second time that you'll pick up the third time. And I think that's a real beauty of the show, and that it's a mechanism for people to keep learning and just doesn't stop right here. It just continues. There's that continuum.
0: That's what this is all about. So,
1: It's true.
0: don't know what
1: Anyway,
0: else to say. There's so much.
1: there's a lot to say, but
0: There is, and that will continue in other venues and other ways. And so, but
1: I know we'll stay in touch.
0: big
1: Big
0: hugs, big
1: hugs.
0: thank yous, and I'm glad I see that's an expression, right? That's an expression to the listeners. We're holding our palms to each other, and that was how we greeted in Hawaii the first time and connected to various friends there also. And they're still friends. And
1: They are
0: one of
1: still
0: I
1: friends.
0: want to introduce a co-host, which will go into the next segment here, is Keala Kelly. Yeah, she's Kanaka Maoli, a great
1: Yes.
0: journalist and a daring journalist, dares with the truth, and I think you are good friends with her also.
1: You know, she's my best friend. I was just talking with my husband Loy Miller, who did some audio editing for First Voices for a number of years for our Chicago affiliate. But I met Keala when I was doing some work with the activist group on Maui and the Big Island with Mauna Kea, and they said, you have to meet this woman, Keala Kelly. She's so good at, she's a communicator, she's a writer, she's all of these things. And so we met, and well, we didn't meet face to face. In fact, we've never met face to face, but we talk all the time. I do consider her my best friend at this point, but she told me that she started appearing on the show like several, like probably 10 years ago now. And she told me that actually she had met you on the Big Island a number of years ago. And so we had that, there was that connection again that came back to you, which was really very magical too, in a way, because I feel that you brought the two of us together in a way where we became best friends.
0: That's awesome to hear. It's stories like that that keep us related, you know,
1: One
0: so.
1: last story, and I want to ask you this. When you were in Hana Maui and staying up at the Alakukui retreat house, and you stayed there overnight, and I remember the next morning, I was in my office, and our director of hospitality, Angela, came running down from the retreat house, and she said, "I can't find him. I can't find Teokesen. Where is it? Is he here? Is he? Have you seen him?" And I said, "No, I haven't seen him. He's up at the retreat house. He spent the night up there." She said, "I have looked all over for him. I cannot find him. All I can find are his shoes." She said, "Where did he go? Well, I we have where did he go? He is no. I went looking for him. Where did he go?" And I still to this day don't know where you went, but I think that you were probably meditating or sitting up on the hill or, you know, and just soaking in the beauty of the land. But she said, "I can only find his shoes."
0: That's funny. That is funny. Well, there you go, people. There's still evidence that we're still there. My shoes, the least, anyway, this case. So
1: I said, "There's
0: that's a
1: another dimension. He's there."
0: yeah, that's right. That's right. That's right. Okay. This
1: Anyway, okay.
0: has been great.
1: All
0: Great.
1: right,
0: Thank you.
1: Teokasin, thank
0: Miigwech
1: you,
0: in your
1: Miigwech.
0: language.
1: Yes.
0: Miigwech. And we'll look forward to talking in the future. And
1: Yes,
0: thank you for all
1: Teokasin.
0: the listeners out there that when you're listening to me, you're really listening to Liz Hill also. And that's a relationship going on there. So thank you.
1: Thank you.
0: And that's our great producer, Liz Hill from the Red Lake Ojibwe Nation. And it leads us right into our next guest, Kayla Kelly, after we return to your ears. Yeah, so we'll return to you soon.

0: That is Dear Co, or T-O-K-O, the Regit, or Toco, the Regit, Nacho Maldonado and Jim Downey were the musicians, summarizing a lot of thoughts here on First Voices Radio through the years without words. And welcome back to First Voices Radio. My name is Teoxid Ghost Horse, your host for the last 33 years on this station, plus more than 100 other stations and affiliates, and internationally as well. I want to welcome you to Ann Kayla Kelly, who is a frequent contributor and frequent host here on First Voices Radio throughout the years. And as the first interview with Liz Hill, our producer, we are going to be catching Kayla in conversation. And I wanted to save a less than a formal introduction, because it's been a personal commitment from both Liz Hill and from Ann Kayla Kelly, a Hawaiian journalist, and as I said before, frequent host of First Voices Radio. Let's catch this interview. We begin talking about how Indigenous peoples are losing contact with our traditions due to artificial intelligence as a colonization, a very subliminal form. Let's go to that conversation now.
1: Yeah, you know, I got to say, it's like, I mean, I hear what you're saying, and it's sounding and feeling very familiar to me. You know, I think that the younger generation of Native people, well, now hearing you talk, I'm sure it's everywhere. It's not just here. Yeah. I'm going to say it's about technology. I really blame technology.
0: Yes. Great.
1: And it's always, we can say it's always about technology. It was about, you know, the wagons going west, right? It was about different kinds of uses of things that are positive, but got turned into something else. And I think what's happened is this past 25 years, I can just testify to this, you know, technology in terms of media and so-called social media, which is a ridiculous name. It's anti-social, if anything, but it's really done a number on Native peoples, specifically in the Western world. And, yes. You know, and this kind of goes to this thing about First Voices Radio. And I know, you know, you're hanging up the mic, but I've been really thinking about this the past few days, especially since I knew we were going to have this conversation. And I've been thinking about, well, two things. Like, wow, what a loss to not have this 1 hour a week where you broke things open for Native peoples from all over the place, not just in the U.S. And had this other kind of like flow of knowledge. And you see, it's about transmitting a certain energy and knowledge to this younger generation. Because us older guys, it's, you know, the future is theirs, not ours.
0: Yeah.
1: Right? Like in that sense of, you know, just by time, right? Mm-hmm. To every season, to everything, there's a time and a season. And so this idea of like, First Voices Radio won't be there anymore. And then it made me really kind of sit back and reflect on not only the condition of this younger up and coming generation and what they're facing, especially with regard to the survival of us as peoples and also the earth, but just like, I'm hoping that it's, something can still be transmitted to them, I guess is what I'm saying, because I feel like technology has gotten in the way of them being able to really absorb what they really need in order to go forward with courage, with confidence, as opposed to with ego and with entitlement. And mm-hmm. that's what I think has happened with the technologies. It's made Natives become like just as narcissistic as Haole people. Exactly. And that's a real devastating kind of thing to actually notice. That wasn't my intent these past 25 years or your past 33 years doing this particular show, right? And yet that's kind of what's happened. At least that's what I've seen.
0: It's good, great insight. To me, it's you're saying, I'm feeling that a lot of our spirituality or whatever was taken away. And we were banned before 1978 here. They became good Christians, good Americans and whatnot. And their synopses, their thinking patterns were set differently. Like mine were set until, you know, one day in high school, it just bang, it opened up and there was something else going on. That's what I'm thinking. It was out without hope, without predicting anything, that it just happened. And then it happened again in 1989. That's when I really blew my mind open. And there I was sitting in a computer room, being a nice programmer, you know, and then I had to get out of it. In 92, that's when I got out of it, because I could see this coming out of the computer world. Since that time, I was like, okay, what do Native peoples replace, you know, the other God or whatever? But when they wake up like I did, what happened to that monotheism? Because that's not what we think like. And I thought discovering or understanding other Native peoples, they also didn't have monotheism, because that's kind of Christian laden. And there was many gods, but not in that sense of what they were saying. It was more of a relationship to things alive and even dead, but we didn't have the concept of death. So everything was Christianized and standardized to how, you know, Western people think. And then what replaced it was, you know, the idea of a savior becomes a shaman. And then once that realization came in, I can now say that technology is replacing the shaman, you know?
1: Ah, yes, yes. So
0: they have become, that's what technology is. Everybody's kind of bowing down to it and become one-eyed freaks. Yeah. What's going on is I saw the worshiping aspect of technology. And that's where, okay, this is where the artificial intelligence came in. But I always say now, because of my experience, there's no such thing as artificial intuition. You know, Google is our God.
1: And Google is also the U.S. government, you see, and people seem to forget that about technology. None of this would exist. The internet exists because of the militarism that America is, you see.

0: Ferguson, you have done something extraordinary for all these decades that, you know, it's like a singular thing you've done, because you've created this space that has the, that includes the cultural, the spiritual, the historical, the human,
1: yeah,
0: and the native human. And you've centered that consistently for 33 years. That's incredible. And so it's like to be able to use the technology, but still do for the people, right? For the native peoples is, I can't, there isn't another show like yours. So it's like, I feel emotional about, I mean, I'm happy for you moving on to other projects, but I do feel emotional about you hanging up the mic, because it's just so singularly extraordinary and tragically necessary. You know, it's like, I was thinking, what could possibly fill that space? And I guess we're going to find out, you know, if anything could ever really amount to what you've managed to do over these years. Like, it must be amazing for you to sit back and kind of look at it and go, well, wow, what have I? Because you've talked to so many people, you know, and you've brought so many things to light that would otherwise not have seen the light, I believe, you know, not in a broadcast kind of way. And that's the other thing about terrestrial radio. It's broadcast. Mm-hmm. Like, your show's all over the US and it's also on the internet, right? So yeah. It's like this idea of this the sound going through the air, you know, like the vibration of it going through the air and ending up where it ends up, whoever's antenna is up, right?
1: Yeah.
0: There's something really, I always felt like there was something really sacred about your show. And I just want to mahalo you, Teokasin, and also Liz Hill, your fabulous producer, because you have for 20 years, Teokasin, I don't know if you realize this, but I met you 20 years ago.
1: Mm-hmm.
0: And it's like, you know, the first time I met you, you said, hey, will you give me an interview for my show? And I was like, sure. But when I think back on the many times I've been on your show as a guest, and then you letting me be, you know, sit in as a host when you're out of, you know, on the road. And I think, God, what, even just for me, right? My small little piece of, you know, being a part of this, I have to tell you, and I know it would sometimes sound weird the way I would start your show and say, coming to you from the illegally occupied Hawaiian Kingdom.
1: Yeah, that was fun. That was great.
0: But I'm telling you, man, it's the only place in the world was your show where that those words could be spoken. And the stories that I would try sometimes to bring from Hawaii with the interviews with you, there's no other, you know, I was able to do some reporting with Pacifica and also Independent Native News way, way, way back in the beginning of the century. But nowhere have I been able to consistently speak to the challenges and the, you know, the struggle of Hawaiians. And that's because of you. And that's, I'm telling you, that's like, it's, I feel like there's a loss, but I also feel equally like, I feel an abundance of gratitude to you, Teokasin, for that, because nobody wants the Hawaiian story, brah. Nobody wants our story. Nobody wants the truth about Hawaii. They want the lie.
1: Yeah.
0: And that's their favorite thing to taste from Hawaii is the lie. And so we're living in this time where I feel like, you know, I think 25 years ago when I started doing what I've been doing, I thought things would be resolved by now. And now I understand, because of technology, things are in a lot of ways worse, you know, but in some ways, you know, like I said, if I can say this, that I've been able to speak to about Hawaiian things with you on your show, like that's an amazing, you've done something extraordinary for my people and for my ancestors. And so I want to mahalo you for that, because.
1: Yeah. No, thank you, Kayla. Those words are very, very well taken. And I to, you know, honor those words, because you mentioned the ancestors and the land, that's who we're honoring. When I started this radio program, First Voices Radio, way back when, with different names, people didn't understand it. And then it came to me just a few months ago with a friend, Bio Akamalofi, and he said to introduce something incomprehensible, you know, like the monkey's wrench. And I think that's what First Voices did. It tuned it differently.

0: So there were listeners, homegrown listeners, because I didn't solicit anything, but I think there was maybe two stations that I asked, can I be part of this your station? And that's what happened. And then what came out was, is there any other hosts? There have been, but not really on a consistent basis as you. And that you offered, when I read your articles and talked with you, I sent something else there. And that was the true spirit of the land when you came from Hawaii. And that's what I'm talking about. Do we know who we are because of the land we live with, rather than just kind of being superior to it and living on it, that you brought that underneath, that undertow, waiting for the big wave, as people say, that they don't know is coming unless you know the ocean. Because a lot of people don't know that big wave is coming. It might even be here now. And that's, we did and have to do things that incomprehensible, that are just out of this ordinary, that's needed now. And the genesis of what the radio started was also, you know, it was there. People just need to understand it differently rather than the dualism that we've been kind of rutted into. And you're part of that. So I'm so glad that you were there to fill in. Is that what it is? But it was commendable because I would listen to the show, which was very different than, of course, mine, but yet it had the same current. And that's what I welcomed, because I would ask you, and every time you never turned me down one time. So that's what I honor you for.
1: Yeah, I've never wanted to me, it's like asking, it's like real estate. Of course, I'm not going to turn it down, right? It's like the sacredness of the space that you inhabit. You know, I really appreciate you sharing it with me and letting me, you know, be a part of this historical, you know, offering that you've created throughout your, you know, all these years. You know, I feel like I can say mahalo nui loa to you, and it's like, but that almost doesn't even get there, you know? And I just want to say, you know, I find your willingness and your grace and your talent, and you're just, you have this wonderful, very native human curiosity and solidarity that you embody, you know? And that's, you know, it's, this Hawaiian, this Kanaka Maoli really, really appreciates you, Teokasen, and really appreciates First Voices Radio for all that it's been over the years. You know, I'm happy for you to, like I said, to be moving on to other projects, but I also just, wow, what a great show you've been doing for all of us. And I know I'm probably just speaking for a whole lot of people when I say this, you know, who aren't going to be, you know, sitting here talking to you, but I'm sure that your audience over the years is really going to miss you, at least as much as I will, if not more.
0: A bigger possibility. You know how we say something moves and something else comes to take its place? Mm-hmm. That's what's happening here. So I wanted people to know your website, how to contact you, because I think people, they do want to know what's going on in Hawaii.
1: Well, thanks for that. Yeah, I'm actually just getting ready to, or redoing the website. I've decided to completely redo it and just turn it into probably what it should be after so many years, right? Like more of a narrative than what it has been. But it's annkealakelly.com. That's annkealakelly.com. And also there's the website for my film, Nohohewa, Nohohewa. .com. And that's funny. I was thinking about it, like, right when I was beginning Nohohewa was when I met you. That's how long ago it was. Yes. And I just think, like, I just happened to think back in this amount of time and everything that's happened over these years, you know, wow, the world has changed. Like the world is a very different place. And in some ways it's more perilous. And your voice and your time on the radio every week has been like a consistent, like I always say about your show, it's a sacred space. And I just really appreciate you, Teokasen.
0: Great. Thanks. All right. That would be it right there, Keala. And
1: okay. And of course we'll be in touch.
0: Yes,
1: right?
0: For sure.
1: And you know, I'm excited for you and sad for me and sad for us, but also excited, you know.
0: Okay, we will.
1: Aloha.
0: I want to say a few words in this last in episode of First Voices Radio. Again, Teoxin Ghost Horse, your host. And I want a few people to thank out there. Someone I wasn't able to get on as a guest is the originator and so helpful in getting me into radio is Gary Russell Galbraith of Pomo out of California, who I met while in college at Evergreen State, where First Voices began, but with a different orientation of being a co-host on what I think was the First People's Radio, or was it Indigenous People's Radio? Well, that's how far it goes back. Helped him decide to rename the show View from the Shore. And within a few months, I was able to have a show that I named Exposing the Apologetic Predator. And along those lines, a few years later, changed the name to Primal Minds and moving to New York, becoming First Voices Indigenous Radio and now First Voices Radio. So there's much I like to say, but of course, radio has limits. And that's one construct I think that is a little troublesome to me, but it always has been. So I don't let it bother me as much anymore anyway, because it's part of the system, the labor system, to get things done on time that we're so used to in the Western logical sense of getting things done efficiently. This is not going to be a big statement or a long statement, but something about the arrival has begun to think about how this is a moment I will never live again, because every moment is new and every moment is innocent. So this is the opportunity right now to be present without speaking too much of a present phobic language. So this arrival has begun, and those of you who feel this know what I'm talking about, and it has to. Now, has been here, and you will not be able to understand it, mostly because the language I'm speaking to you with has only a conceptual understanding and cannot hold the completeness of consciousness given to certain things that have been adhering to the intercession for the rest of the beings of life and their languages that understand the calling. They answer the calling every second, every minute, every conscious, awake moment by being present. When you think about that, all of life has that understanding, a multiple discipline of languages that can only be pure energy, unfettered by the programming of the binary human. Even with this language, it remains difficult to understand due to its subject and goal of concepts laden with nouns. And in the language of Lakota, the language that decodes this one that I am speaking to you in, there are no needs for concepts, and it exists as a continuum of the original existence. It exists outside the mind of discrimination and cannot be ridiculed in spatial vernaculars. Rather, those who belittle these words only belittle their own binary-minded existence with the rationale behind it coming out of Greece. And the word believe can drain your energy and hinder your intuitive grasp of relativity. In contrast, knowing existence is what they prefer you not to understand. They want you to believe in their reality rather than know your own relativity, And many may consider themselves the awakened ones, feeling this is in their minds while sensing something is amiss in their guts. For them, this is the best they can do at the moment, an attempt to think outside the paradigm their thinking has confined them to. However, this only reinforces the same mindset, expanding the limitations of their mental box. This box allows for rational thought, often diminishing the insights that arise from the heart. And sometimes they fail to realize that true awakened feelings and the actions that stem from them cannot be defined by the Western concept of love. Think about that. There are indeed indigenous peoples who think dimensionally beyond the confines of the box, and they cannot articulate those thoughts using the noun heavy language typically associated with educated discourse. And I've often said that a people, a society, a system cannot possibly wake up with the same language that has put them to sleep in the first place, unless it's prepared to forego freedom that it has taken from others who are free. So the complexity of language and consciousness that contrasts binarily noun-heavy languages with the Lakota language is described as a continuum of existence beyond discrimination. I am critiquing the concept of belief and suggest that it's detracting from genuine understanding and intuition, and that many who consider themselves awakened and the arrival has begun. It is here now. Pay attention. And thank you for listening to this last rant chant. And whether you agree or not, it's here. I thank you again. A 33-year-old thank you for all those who did listen and for all those stations that allowed an Indigenous Native point of view, whether it be scolding, scalding, or schooling. It's all always been here. This energy will continue because it's time. It's our time. It's your time. The indigeneity and all of us will waken up and we will talk with Earth, be with Earth, live with Earth, and know Earth once again. The science effect will also be understood in a more tolerable way with Earth instead of an ownership. Oh, there's so much other ways to know rather than the one way we're taught to believe. And you know who I'm talking about? You know who you are. Yes, so thank you again. A big toksha ake wach yank telo. We'll see you again in the circle of life, or I'll see you again, surely, eventually. For now, I am Teokasing Ghost Horse, and this has been your First Voices Radio.

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0: us beats. Who they gonna blame? Who's it gonna pay for every single secret that the river don't keep?
1: Hey, what's up? 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Think of it as a Black show for non-Black people. 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

I wrote this song with my friend Blood Pop for the film Top Gun Maverick in my studio basement. It's deeply personal for me, and I think that we all need each other. We need a lot of love to walk through this life. And we all need a hero sometimes. 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But you might find that you can be your own hero, even if you feel broken inside.

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Just like a torch, you set the soul

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Well, Creedence and Mick Jagger and all of them know that they're here now. The only way out to tell the world, the famous James Gang. And don't forget where you got to start at, fellas, because the same people you meet up, you meet them when you come down. 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

up on the hill. I got a gal lives up on the hill. 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
1: Well, the year's 1969, and Bob Dylan makes a surprise appearance with the band at the Mississippi River Rock Festival, where he performs three numbers. This might be one of them.

0: is Elvis Costello. Every day I write the book on 92.7 KOCF. Getty and Luke and the people would lend me your sunshine. We got plenty of that today. Lucinda Williams, It's Nobody's Fault But Mine. Nice long set of music. Talking Heads, Totally Nude from the Naked album. And the band with Bob Dylan doing the Yazoo Street Scandal. That was actually off the Basement Tapes album. We'll take a quick break. It's Music Gumbo on 92.7 KOCF LP Vanita Fern Ridge Community Radio.
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0: Oh, that's Uncle Nancy. Here on 92.7 KOCF from the Vagabond Tramp album, doing Baby Blue. Ella Fitzgerald in front of that with Under the Spell of the Blues. Los Lobos, World is a Ghetto from their Native Sons album. That's an album they put together a few years ago where they covered some of their favorite artists' music. And the Beatles started things off with One After 909 from the Let It Be album, the Naked Version. And we'll take a quick break. And then brand new Rolling Stones.
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0: And if you would like more information of the programming alternatives here on KOCF, feel free to go to the website at kocf.org, click on the program guide button, tab, if you will, and that information instantaneously comes forth to tingle your senses. Well, it's hard to believe, but the Rolling S-Tones, they have a new album out. Yeah, I stole that from Marcus. Foreign Tongues, the name of the new album. This is Side Effects on KOCF.

0: There's Simon and Garfunkel, Homeward Bound. Margot Price with Stone Me from That's How Rumors Get Started. David Lindley with Spodey, along with Wally Ingram. And the new Rolling Stones, Side Effects, from the new album Foreign Tongues. And, you know, it's not bad, I gotta say.
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3: It's astounding. Time is fleeting. Madness takes its toll.
0: Well, what do you say we go back to 1990? Oh, that was so fun doing some of those ones during the fair over the weekend. Boy, it already seems so long ago, doesn't it? Goodness. All right, what do we have? Sullivan Stadium, Foxborough, Massachusetts, 1990. Nice long version of Estimated Profit. It's KOCF.

0: Ziggy Marley, We Are More from the ZM album here on 92.7 KOCF, Fernridge Community Radio. Heard Aretha and Janis teaming up on Son of a Preacher Man and Yo Grateful Dead. Oh, we got to make it quick. Oh, wait, no, it looks like I picked up some time somewhere along the way. Okay. Yo Grateful Dead from Sullivan Stadium in Foxborough, Mass. On this day back in 1990 to an estimated profit. My name is Andy Goldfinger, your human curator of music at the wheel till 2 p.m. today. And, well, it's that time, the noontime hour, which means community calendar, climate connections coming your way. Still working on re-entry into the real world after just an unbelievably wonderful fair. We met so many great people coming to the booth, and I think we have some new listeners, hopefully, and I hope they're enjoying what they're hearing. On this Tuesday, as we re-enter into the real world, we'll take on the afternoon in earnest so soon you can't even believe it.
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4: 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All fitness levels are welcome. 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
5: 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Is there something you like or don't like? Please tell us.
6: I'm Dr. Anthony Lizerwitz, and this is Climate Connections. People across the world are signing up to be online walrus detectives. They're scanning hundreds of thousands of satellite images of the Arctic to find and count the blubbery, tusked animals. Rod Downey is with the nonprofit WWF, which partnered with the British Antarctic Survey to launch the Walrus from Space project. He says walruses are under threat as human activity in the Arctic increases and climate warming melts the sea ice they use for breeding and resting.
7: Despite being such big, powerful animals, they're really increasingly vulnerable to climate change as the sea ice is literally melting out from beneath them.
6: To study how warming will affect walruses and take action to protect them, scientists need to know how many walruses there are now and where they live. 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So instead of counting them in person, the team has volunteers to identify them from satellite images. Donnie hopes that this project can help people learn more about the Arctic and feel like they're making a difference.
7: having something really practical to do that will contribute towards the science and ultimately contribute towards the conservation of an iconic Arctic species is just a great opportunity.
6: Climate Connections is produced by the Yale Center for Environmental Communication. To learn more about climate change, visit climateconnections.org.
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0: That's Moon Alice. I'm doing the ride here on KOCF. Also in there, the Supreme Beings of Leisure with the Strange Love Addiction. And Alison Krauss, Come and Go Blues, Monkeys started off Pleasant Valley Sunday, gold record on this day in 67. Yep, you've made your way to Music Gumbo in case, well, maybe you're just regaining consciousness. It's 92.7 on the frequency modulation spectrum, streaming globally across the spherical orb we call the planet Earth at kocf.org.
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0: All right, coming up this Friday evening at the Kuiper Amphitheater, folks, we were talking about it all weekend at the fair. We gave away, I don't know how many pairs of tickets at the booth, and there were folks that were disappointed that they were not able to get their hands on some tickets. So I tell you what we're going to do. Going to take the second caller at 541-286-7768. That is correct. 541-286-7768. And you get a pair of tickets to go see Floydian Slips at the Cuthbert Amphitheater this Friday evening.

0: discipline remains mercifully.
1: Yes, and neither would you, Derek, this star nonsense.
0: Yes.
1: Now, which is it?
0: I'm sure of it.

0: 92.7 KOCF, that's Toots and the Maytals. Take a trip with some help from Bunny Wailer from the True Love album. Beth Hart, Woman You've Been Dreaming Of, The Feats with That's a Pretty Good Love from Ain't Had Enough Fun. And Pink Floyd, Have a Cigar, Wish You Were Here was the album. And congratulations to Brian, going to see Floydian Slips on Friday at the Cutbird Amphitheater. We'll see if we can give away some more tickets tomorrow.
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2: Oh, and boy, people just love the shirts that they did for us at the fair. Goodness. All right, let's do a new one. What do you say? U2, Street of Dreams is the new single release.

0: Well, that's from Live at Leeds, The Who, here on KOCF. Now, they were the opening band, 1967, their first full-scale U.S. tour, and they were the opening band for the band that was before that, Herman's Hermits. Yes. Imagine The Who, and then your ears, once your ears stop bleeding, then the Herman's Hermits come out, and I'm into something good. Yeah, I bet Peter Noon had some wild times. Aerosmith, Dude Don't Look Like a Lady. And that song actually written about Dee Snider, who Steven Tyler and I think it was, I think Steven Tyler and Joe Perry walked into the Troubadour and saw Dee Snider and thought that it was a woman. And you two started things off with I'm full of plenty of useful and non-useful information. U2, Street of Dreams, brand new single. Boy, I think we started that set yesterday.
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0: Must be time for another new one. What do you say? The Spongetones' new album is called Lifetime Line. This is the title track. KOCFLP Vineta.

say, as much fun as the pair was, it's nice to be able to read the screen again. ZZ Top with the sharp-dressed man. Wood Brothers, Lie in Those Pockets. Joni Mitchell, the title track from the Turbulent Indigo album. And the brand new one from the Sponge Tones, title track off of their album, Life Timeline, here on KOCF. It is Music Gumbo, Andy Goldfinger, the human curator of music at the wheel.

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7: 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KOCF. Well, I was distracted for a moment there. I thought something else happened, but it didn't. Bob Casale, keyboardist for Devo, has a birth today. 1952, the year of his birth.
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Billy Joel on 92.7 KSCF, Ballad of Billy the Kid, Sheryl Crow, 100 Miles from Memphis, Devo with Throw Money at the Problem, and the birth of Bob Casale, keyboardist, occurred in 1952. Let's move on with new music now from the Warren Treaty, their new single, You Can't Hurt Me Anymore.

0: It's the Arctic Monkeys here on KOCF. The Hellcat Spangled Sha-La-La. And before that, Lucas Nelson and Promise of the Real with High Times. Warren Treaty with You Can't Hurt Me Anymore. And yes, business at hand before we get into the final stanza.
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0: Going to be so much fun. If you didn't get to see us out at the fair, come on out and share some movies with us. It's going to be a lot of fun. All right, let's get into our final stanza. We'll have Cass Elliott start things off. It's KOCF.

There's Linda Ronstadt from Hasten Down the Wind. That'll be the day. Carol Emerald, Lipstick on His Collar. And Cass Elliott started things off with Sour Grapes. That's it for me. I am out. Back at it tomorrow morning, 10 a.m. Pacific time. Don't be afraid. Tell your friends. Tell your neighbors. All You Need Is Love. An hour of the Beatles up next. Then you got the Reggae Vibrations at 3. Female Spin at 4. 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And Island Earth Radio at 8 p.m. Your Tuesday song. It is the afternoon after all.

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0: Oh, you're going to quiet things down a bit. 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
1: One, two, three, four. We'd like to thank Hilly Preston, who was there.
2: Come on!
1: Big hand for him.

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1: Because the producer asked for it. It's for his wife called Liz.
0: Liz.
1: Any suggestions?
0: Well, Liz, how about Dizzy Miss Lizzie? Liz.
1: Brilliant idea.
2: Dizzy Miss Lizzie, what a great idea.
0: I just saw it on that bit of paper. You've
1: Let's hear it then. A ticket to Ryan.
3: How about congratulations?
4: 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Very good. Great. Hi, gummies.
1: All right then.
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0: We'd like to do a song now from the first film we made. I never seen Blackburn. It's the one that we made in black and white. 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One was black and white, and one was coloured. Well, this is the black and white one. And it's the title song from the film. La la la.
1: How is it?
0: Great. And it's called Hardy's Snake.

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You all will have read that Dave D's no longer with us. But Mickey and Titch and I just like to carry on the good work that's always gone down in number two.

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2: 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All fitness levels are welcome. The Summer Sounds Concert Series at the Harrisburg Riverfront Gazebo is every Thursday through August 6th. 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
6: I'm Dr. Anthony Lizowitz, and this is Climate Connections. People across the world are signing up to be online walrus detectives. They're scanning hundreds of thousands of satellite images of the Arctic to find and count the blubbery tusked animals. Rod Downey is with the nonprofit WWF, which partnered with the British Antarctic Survey to launch the Walrus from Space project. He says walruses are under threat as human activity in the Arctic increases and climate warming melts the sea ice they use for breeding and resting.
7: Despite being such big, powerful animals, they're really increasingly vulnerable to climate change as the sea ice is literally melting out from beneath them.
6: To study how warming will affect walruses and take action to protect them, scientists need to know how many walruses there are now and where they live. 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So instead of counting them in person, the team has volunteers to identify them from satellite images. Donnie hopes that this project can help people learn more about the Arctic and feel like they're making a difference.
7: Having something really practical to do that will contribute towards the science and ultimately contribute towards the conservation of an iconic Arctic species is just a great opportunity.
6: Climate Connections is produced by the Yale Center for Environmental Communication. 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

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Most have no idea it is there, and some choose not to know. But every night, hundreds of God's children have been sold for sex and labor in their own as well as faraway countries.

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Hi, this is Rachel from Lake Street Dive, and our new single, Good Together, is about two people who are falling in love, and they've done some bad things in the past, and maybe not been the best versions of themselves, and they're finding that together, they want to do good stuff. 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
0: Well, I understand that, but your whole vibe is, you know, I can see myself being with you forever.
1: That's really beautiful. I kind of dig you, too. You know that. We're friends. I'm in a situation. I'm in a relationship. And you know what that means.
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1: 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Is there something you like or don't like? Please tell us.
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